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1: Hello there, I'm Sean Bindley. US President Donald Trump has warned the ceasefire with Iran is on life support. It comes after Tehran sent its counter-proposal peace plan, something the US leader has dismissed as garbage. Nick Harper reports from Washington.
2: Donald Trump in his latest comments expressed frustration, even anger, at a time when there were already concerns that diplomacy with Iran is faltering. The US president didn't rule out a deal, but his comments suggested that it's becoming harder by the day to get a deal done. He called Iran's counter-proposal stupid, a piece of garbage, weak, and said that Iran had not committed to not pursuing a nuclear weapon, that being a red line for the United States. And when asked about the ceasefire, he said it was still in effect, but warned that it was on life support, giving it just a 1% chance of survival. I'm Nick Harper in Washington.
1: The repatriation flight for five Australians and a New Zealander who were on board a hantavirus-infected cruise ship has been delayed. The group will quarantine in the Netherlands for 48 hours before heading to Perth by the end of the week to undergo quarantine. All remaining passengers on board the cruise ship have now been evacuated from Tenerife in the Canary Islands. Local business owner Andrew Knight says there was a lot of fear amongst locals about letting the ship dock on the island.
3: All of those nightmares from COVID, where resurfacing and people's concern with people being put off coming to the island's reputation as a holiday destination.
1: The Albanese government is preparing to hand down one of the most consequential budgets in many years. The nation's finances remain deep in debt and deficit following the COVID years and ongoing global uncertainty. Labor are expected to rein in various incentives given to property investors and overhaul the National Disability Insurance Scheme. Arriving at Parliament House, Treasurer Jim Chalmers maintains his fifth budget will be ambitious and responsible.
4: This budget makes a number of difficult decisions in the near term and in the longer term to get our budget into better nick, to reform our tax system and to deal with some of these issues which have been left unattended for too long.
1: New data reveals there's been a 99% increase in nurses leaving Western Australia's public hospital system in the past 5 years. 3,500 registered, enrolled, and senior registered nurses resigned in 2024-25, compared to around 1,700 in 2019. Shadow Health Minister Libby Metham says it's clear nurses are fed up with the state of the public health sector.
5: You cannot repair a health system when experienced nurses are leaving almost as fast as the government can recruit them. This points to a failure of the government to properly manage our hospital systems.
1: Victoria has installed almost 60,000 alcohol interlocks on drink drivers' cars, more than any other state. 687 of them are being installed every month. It follows reforms which saw anyone blowing over 0.05 slapped with an interlock device for at least 6 months. The Australian dollar is buying 72.5 US cents. This is Air News. Firstly to AFL, and Michael Voss has resigned as Carlton coach. Footy pundit Sam McClure says it hasn't been handled well.
6: This is a very, very messy set of circumstances for the Carlton Footy Club, you know, who essentially had the option to sack him at the end of last year. Instead, you know, ratified his position to the board, limped into the year, gave a bizarre statement saying that they were sort of backing him into 2026, but not for the duration of, and that's exactly how it's played out. Feels like a very wasted year for the Carlton Footy Club.
1: Meanwhile, Brandon Stasevich says the Eagles are relieved that the knee injury suffered by Jamie Cripps on the weekend isn't as serious as first thought. He said he's had a chat with the veteran, who'll still be out of action for several weeks.
7: Saw him at the club and obviously in much better spirits than I think he was post-game with some better news. So yeah, it's a good result for Cripper. But yeah, he spent a bit of time on the sideline, for no doubt.
1: In rugby league, Blues coach Laurie Daly admits it took him a long time to get over last year's State of Origin series defeat. New South Wales went down 2-1 after an insipid performance in the series decider. Despite injuries wreaking havoc with potential selections, Daly says the Blues are well positioned to bounce back in 2026.
8: What you've got to try and do is analyse everything and make sure you get it right for this time around, and that's what we know we've done.
1: Dumped Manly coach Anthony Seibold says he's pleased to see the Sea Eagles doing well under interim coach Kieran Foran. The side has only lost once since Seibold was axed. Australian Independent Radio News.
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9: This is Triple Y weather. Currently outside, it's 18 degrees. 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

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And I hope all of you in Whyalla are enjoying this community radio. 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

0: I know it's hard to accept that 2 in 3 deaths on country roads are country people. 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Just count the people who have died. The friends, the teammates, brothers. Then think, this is the same in every bloody photo, in every club room, in every country town. Can't ignore it. 2 in 3 deaths on country roads are country people.
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1: Hello there, I'm Sean Bindley. Donald Trump says the US-Iran ceasefire is on life support and he's run out of patience. Trump vowed complete victory over Tehran, saying it's already been defeated militarily.
2: The ceasefire is on massive life support, where the doctor walks in and says, sir, your loved one has approximately a 1% chance of living.
1: The suspect in the White House Correspondents' Dinner shooting has pleaded not guilty to all charges, including attempting to assassinate the president. Cole Thomas Allen was arraigned in federal court on Monday. Tony Waterman reports.
3: Cole Thomas Allen didn't speak in court on Monday. His lawyer entered the not guilty pleas on his behalf. He's been indicted on 4 counts, including trying to kill the president, shooting a Secret Service agent, and transporting firearms across state lines. Authorities say Allen was armed with 2 guns, as well as knives, when he stormed a security checkpoint at a press gala President Trump and top officials were attending last month. In a manifesto Allen allegedly sent to his family ahead of the shooting, he aired social and political grievances. Tony Waterman, Washington.
1: The Albanese government is preparing to hand down its 5th budget, but the opposition argues it'll be littered with broken election promises. Michael Packey reports.
4: Treasurer Jim Chalmers has arrived at Parliament House this morning ahead of his budget later tonight, which he promises will be ambitious and responsible.
5: There will be more than the usual amount of savings and more than the usual amount of reform.
4: The government is expected to make housing the centrepiece of its blueprint, but it'll break election promises in the process. Labor will rein in the capital gains tax discount and negative gearing deductions in a bid to lift property supply. But the opposition's Jane Hume argues these changes will hurt aspiration.
6: If you tax something more, you get less of it.
4: Dr. Chalmers says the budget will also deal with fuel security, productivity and inflation challenges.
1: Frontline health workers are protesting outside the Queensland Parliament this morning, demanding the government deliver on a broken promise. While a 3.5% wage increase was agreed upon late last year, it remains stalled in arbitration, possibly until 2028. Together, Union Secretary Alex Scott says workers are struggling because the government won't honour the deal.
7: Given that he won't meet with us, we're now going to where he is to try and make sure that we can expose his weasel words in relation to the health system and the cost of living crisis our members are facing because of his refusal to abide by the deal he made last year for a pay increase.
1: And the Shadow Health Minister in WA claims the public health system is facing a retention crisis as nurses leave the sector in record numbers. New figures tabled in the West Australian State Parliament reveal more than 3,500 registered, enrolled and senior registered nurses resigned in 2024-25. Libby Madam says the rate of departures is alarming.
8: Registered nurses departures are up 89%, enrolled nurse departures have surged more than 150%, and senior registered nurses that are departing have doubled. This means our hospitals are not only losing frontline nurses, they are also losing vital, experienced clinical leadership.
1: This is Air News. Just recapping, Michael Voss has resigned at Carlton. Assistant Josh Fraser will take over as interim coach. Meanwhile, Scott Pendlebury is in for a huge payday when he plays his record-setting 433rd AFL game. The AFL agreeing to Collingwood's request for their two-time premiership star to receive all the proceeds from his record-breaking merchandise. In rugby league, the Maroons women's side are banking on a strong start and a roaring home crowd to carry them through a crucial Game 2 clash on Thursday night. The Queensland side are confident they can level the series this week, determined to move past errors that derailed their previous performance. Centre Rory Owen says discipline has been the focus of this week's preparations.
9: I think the amount of errors we had wasn't good enough, so Crossy's definitely focused about composure and that discipline, and we'll go into this game definitely like looking to make way less errors.
1: Meanwhile, former Broncos assistant Ben Teo is making a return to the Origin Arena, this time as a member of the men's Maroon side's coaching staff. He'll step up as assistant coach alongside Billy Slater, bringing his big game experience to the Queensland squad. And US audiences have been given a preview of Gout Gout ahead of the 2028 LA Olympics. The teenager showcased on American 60 Minutes as he builds towards the 2028 Games.
10: 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Like, running makes me feel like myself for sure.
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11: 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Currently outside, it's 20 degrees. 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
2: This is Triple Y weather. Currently outside, it's 21 degrees. 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

Hi, this is Graham. Hey, it's Graham from Just Me, Red, whatever I'm called. Hey, you're with Red on 5 Triple Y. Get where the good bits are.

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2: Hello there, this is Michael Lynch. If tonight's budget contains key broken election promises, Anthony Albanese should call an election. So says the leader of the National Party, Matt Canavan. The economic blueprint is expected to reveal a reining in of the capital gains tax discount and negative gearing deductions for property investors, cutbacks the Prime Minister repeatedly ruled out during the lead-up to the last election a year ago. Matt Canavan says the government simply cannot be allowed to break such a promise and get away with it.
3: This is a budget built on lies, built on an ignorance of what the Australian people need right now. And what we really need, I think what the election last weekend really showed, is the Australian people want change. They're sick and tired of a government that continues to break its promises.
2: International Nurses Day has been marked by the release of alarming

0: statistics that reveal that nurses in New South Wales are six times more likely to be assaulted at work compared to the national average. Australian Institute of Health and Safety Chief Executive Julia Whitford says that research shows change is needed, and she's called on governments and industry to work together to provide safer conditions.
1: Increasing healthcare workers would be of great value because they're working on average around 42 hours per week compared to the national average of about 38 hours.
0: Frontline health workers in Queensland, meanwhile, are staging a protest outside state parliament in a stop work fueled by frustration over stalled wage negotiations. A pay deal was struck at the end of last year and has since been referred to arbitration. Together, Union Secretary Alex Scott says members are calling on the Crisafulli government to support an interim pay rise.
2: The reality is there are tens of thousands of health workers who are now facing over a year and a half without a pay increase. All he needs to do is stick by his word, avoid the weasel words, take responsibility for something, and actually support the application in the Industrial Commission.
0: Five Australians and a New Zealander who were on board that hantavirus-affected cruise ship are preparing to fly to Perth, where they'll be held in a COVID-era quarantine facility outside the city for possibly 3 weeks. All 120 passengers have now disembarked from the cruise ship, which is anchored in the Canary Islands. World Health Organization Director General Tedros Ghebreyesus has thanked all of those on board for their patience.
3: The passengers, you're now in good hands. We were very worried if you stayed longer in the ship, the situation could have been difficult.
0: In other news, an Australian Defence Force soldier has died during a parachute training exercise at the Jervis Bay airfield on the New South Wales south coast. WorkSafe Victoria has charged a health worker following the death of a patient at the Royal Melbourne Hospital. The authority alleges the patient committed suicide after being admitted to the hospital for an emergency mental health assessment in June 2024. And the federal court will today decide how much compensation will be paid to a West Australian Indigenous group following a long-running dispute with mining giant FMG. Now to finance news, where the All Ords is trading down 30 points at 89.12 and one Australian dollar is buying 72.33 US cents. This is Air News. Huge drama at Princes Park in Melbourne this morning with the resignation of Carlton coach Michael Voss. Word around the traps is that the AFL club coach made the decision to quit prior to the game against Brisbane last Friday night. But footy commentator Sam McClure says it hasn't been handled very well.
4: This is a very, very messy set of circumstances for the Carlton Footy Club, you know, who essentially had the option to sack him at the end of last year. Instead, you know, ratified his position to the board, limped into the year, gave a bizarre statement saying that they were sort of backing him into 2026, but not for the duration of, and that's exactly how it's played out. Feels like a very wasted year for the Carlton Footy Club.
0: The NRL Bulldogs are defending Stephen Crichton over his heated exchange with Lachie Galvin during last week's loss to the Dolphins. The skipper was irate after Cody Nikorima slipped past Galvin for a try. Bulldogs prop Leo Thompson says this is how he recalls the incident.
5: That's something we encourage here at this club. We all encourage to coach each other on everything and keep each other at a high standard. You know, we don't take anything to heart when we do get those conversations, have those conversations.
0: The New South Wales Blues are bracing for an even more intense effort from the Maroons on Thursday night, with the Queenslanders desperate to keep the Women's Origin Series alive. Australian Independent Radio News.
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7: This is Triple Y weather. Currently outside, it's 21 degrees. 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

0: Hi, this is Cliff, inviting you to tune into The Blues Show every Sunday night, 7 till 9. Just do it.
1: Hello?
2: Luke!
1: Yes, mate?
2: It's Joe, King of the Leopards. What are you doing?
1: Mate, great to hear from you. Basically, me and the Struts boys were currently in lockdown recording this album in like 10 days. And amazing that you just called, because basically I have this big, fat chorus that I need your big old pipes for, baby. What do you say?
2: I'm in, sunshine. I'm in.

You can listen to Kathy's themes on a Tuesday and Thursday morning from 9 a.m. I'll be playing mostly pop. Some themes include numbers, colours, names, or just about you and me.

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1: Hello there, this is Michael Lynch. An Australian Defence Force soldier has died in a training accident on the New South Wales south coast. Federal politics reporter Nelson Scott.
2: The Australian Defence Force has confirmed a soldier has died during a parachuting training course at Jervis Bay Airfield last night. Another soldier was injured during the incident, but did not require hospitalisation. The death comes just over 2 years after Lance Corporal Jack Fitzgibbon was killed in a parachute accident at a base in Sydney's northwest. The ADF has requested the privacy of the victim's family be respected and has flagged it will provide further updates shortly. Nelson Scott, Canberra.
1: Well, by this time tomorrow, the major talking point among economists will be the federal budget to be delivered by Treasurer Jim Chalmers this evening. Word around the Canberra corridors of power today is that the financial blueprint for the 2026-27 year will focus on housing and tax reform designed to lift housing supply for first home buyers. The Financial Review's political editor Phil Currie says it's already become clear that the capital gains tax discount and negative gearing deductions are unlikely to get a Guernsey until next year.
3: If you're negatively gearing a property now, then you've got nothing to worry about. You won't be affected. That's what they mean by grandfathering. But the new negative gearing changes mean that if you buy an existing home, been occupied or pre-owned, you won't be able to negatively gear it. You can only negatively gear a brand new property.
1: 8 cases and 3 deaths from hantavirus have now been confirmed after an outbreak of the infection on board a cruise ship in the Atlantic Ocean. Federal Health Minister Mark Butler says 3 people from New South Wales, 2 Queenslanders and a New Zealander will spend 3 weeks in quarantine when they return to Australia later this week.
4: There is an incubation period of 42 days potentially for this virus, but the risk of transmission obviously drops off after the first few weeks.
1: The panic buying of electric vehicles across Australia has prompted a warning from motoring groups today about price gouging. They say Australians face artificially inflated prices for EVs as demand outstrips supply and wait times blow out for the most popular, cheaper Chinese vehicles. The first of 4 low-interest loans have been approved under the South Australian Government's $200 million drought loan scheme. The scheme offers 10-year loans of up to $250,000 to drought-affected farmers in eligible production areas. In world news, Donald Trump says while a ceasefire with Iran remains in place, it's unbelievably weak. Tehran has delivered a counter-offer to the United States, 14-point peace plan, which includes an offer to immediately end the war on all fronts. Trump has called the proposal totally unacceptable. He says he's now running out of patience to secure an agreement.
5: The ceasefire is on massive life support, where the doctor walks in and says, "Sir, your loved one has approximately a 1% chance of living."
1: On the other side of the Atlantic, British Prime Minister Keir Starmer is on the brink of losing his leadership. The push by 70 of his own MPs to see him quit Downing Street follows a humiliating defeat in last week's local body elections. This is Air News. I'm absolutely horrified. That was Alistair Clarkson's reaction over a decision by an insurance company to reject the concussion claims of 3 retired AFL players. The 4-time premiership coach is urging Melbourne and the Coaches Association to cut ties with the sponsor and insurance giant Zurich over its failure to approve recent payouts. Kangaroos coach has told the Herald Sun the AFL should look at the American NFL, which has created a self-funding model. And in a shock move, Michael Voss this morning resigned as Carlton coach, although he said he'd actually made the decision to quit last Friday. American audiences have been treated to a look behind the relationship between Gout Gout and the Sprinters coach Di Shepherd. As he prepares for the 2028 Los Angeles Olympic Games, the teenager Gout Gout has been featured in the US version of 60 Minutes.
6: Running just feeds that, I guess, inner child in me that wants to, you know, kind of feel free. Like, running makes me feel like myself, for sure.
1: Only one game in the EPL overnight, ending in a 1-1 draw between Tottenham and Leeds, which found an equaliser via a penalty deep in the second half, as heard here on Stan Sport.
7: It is Calvert-Lewin. It's powered home by the Leeds number 9. And Leeds are back on level terms.
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8: This is Triple Y weather. Currently outside, it's 21 degrees. 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
1: Good afternoon, this is Michael Lynch. The Federal Opposition says it will more than likely reject any changes to property taxes, which the Federal Government is expected to include in tonight's budget speech. Labor has already flagged its plans to revise the capital gains tax discount and negative gearing deductions, a move Treasurer Jim Chalmers claims will lift housing supply and assist more young people to buy their first home. But Deputy Liberal leader Jane Hume says this won't happen and just amounts to a broken election promise.
2: The Coalition will instinctively oppose higher taxes. Okay. Moreover, we instinctively oppose a broken promise, a lie that was told just a year ago when the Prime Minister ruled out these tax changes.
1: The ACT's independent Senator David Pocock has welcomed the federal government's $50 million commitment to upgrade the Sydney-Canberra rail corridor. But the senator believes the funding is not enough to deliver meaningful improvements to travel times or service quality. The budget includes $50 million in Commonwealth funding, matched by $25 million each from the ACT and New South Wales governments to deliver early works and planning to improve performance on the corridor. Senator Pocock says he's been a long-time advocate for a faster rail connection between Sydney and Canberra. Legislation is being introduced in the New South Wales Parliament in a bid to curb escalating gang violence in the state. This report from Dusty Fitzpatrick.
3: Under the proposed changes, a range of new offences would be introduced aimed at addressing organised crime. They'll target issues including firebombings, public shootings, the use of kill cars and the recruitment of children to carry out crimes. Police Minister Yasmin Catley says criminals are being put on notice.
4: If these people think they're above the law, well, they can sit and procrastinate over that in Long Bay Jail.
3: A court's ability to take a person's organised crime links into account when deciding bail would also be enhanced under the proposed legislation. Dusty Fitzpatrick, Sydney.
1: Well, thanks to the introduction of new technology, hospitality venues at Melbourne night spots can now be monitored by police in real time. Kiara Parker says the high-tech equipment is designed to track down those responsible for the organised firebombing crime network.
5: To prevent further arson attacks, hospitality venues will now be able to opt into providing live CCTV feeds directly to police, giving officers enhanced real-time vision to improve response times. The state government will invest $5 million to boost tech in the State Command and Coordination Centre to deliver it. An expert from the Violence Reduction Unit will also be embedded in police headquarters on Spencer Street to disrupt the grooming and exploitation of young people being targeted by crime syndicates to carry out the arson attacks. A $10 million hospitality security fund is also available for venues to upgrade their security with things like security doors, alarms and fire suppression. Police Minister Anthony Carbine says they're helping businesses to protect staff and patrons.
6: People can know, well, everything's being done that's possible to keep them safe, to have a great time, and to make sure that those who do wrong can be held to account.
5: Operation Eclipse, which was set up to investigate the string of firebombings across the city, has so far arrested more than 40 people. Kiara Parker, Melbourne.
1: Josh Fraser will take over as Carlton's interim senior AFL coach following the resignation today of Michael Voss. SEN reporter Tom Morris says news of Voss's departure comes as no real surprise.
7: Clearly Michael Voss knew that he wasn't going to get a new contract next year. There'd been good dialogue between himself and Chris Davies, the footy boss, and Graham Wright, the CEO, for a number of weeks now. And I think when it became apparent for Voss, in his own mind, that he wasn't going to be coaching the club in 2027, he pulled the pin.
1: A respected Indigenous leader is spearheading the push for a new Darwin-based AFL team. Sarah Patterson reports.
8: Former Footscray and Brisbane player Michael McLean, affectionately known as Magic, is dreaming big. He says having a 20th AFL team based in Darwin would make a huge difference to the competition and help bring the local community alive. He'd also love to see 9 games played in Darwin every season. Magic, this year's honoree in the Sir Doug Nicholls round, is a zealous advocate for the Northern Territory following Tasmania into the AFL, regardless of the obvious logistical challenges. Sarah Patterson, Air Sport.
1: Another West Tigers star has agreed to re-sign with the club. Premiership-winning winger Sunia Turuva signing a new deal until the end of the 2030 NRL season, just days after Jareem Bula and Taylan and Terrell May also re-signed. Australian Independent Radio News.
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9: This is Triple Y weather. Currently outside, it's 21 degrees. For more information, head to our website, www.triplewy.com.au, and click on weather.
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14: Thanks, Emily. The dulcet tones of Emily wafting us into the council show, and I have Jenny Barnes with me. Jen.
15: Hi. I'm excited to be here to talk about Cuddlefest today, so thanks for having me.
14: You're welcome.
15: So, Cliff, in your hot little hands, yes. I can see you've got one of our Cuddlefest programs.
14: I do.
15: And these are hot off the press, so they've only we only just received these yesterday. So okay. You've got a bit of a limited edition so far. We're in Brilliant. The process okay. of distributing these around Whyalla and mm-hmm. further afield. Because we want visitors to come here to Whyalla and enjoy Cuddlefest as well. So
14: certainly do.
15: It's yeah. for locals, but we also want, you know, people to travel here, stay a couple of days, spend lots of money while they're here. It's good for the local economy.
14: totally agree. Yep.
15: And also, I should point out as well that we've got the South Australian Tourism Commission as one of our major sponsors. So we Brilliant. Were lucky enough to get a grant mm-hmm. for Cuddlefest for this year and for next year. So they believe so much in our event that they've actually contributed financially to it. So as a result, we've got, you know, wonderful marketing collateral like this program that we're able to distribute this year.
14: Brilliant.
15: It is. It's okay. fantastic.
14: Now then, I'm looking at the glass bottom boat tours. That's yes. our first item.
15: Yes. So we're really excited that we have commercial operators out at the Cuttlefish dive site once again. So we've got Cuddy's Glass Bottom Boat Tours, and we also have Spencer Golf Adventures, who does the Glass Bottom Boat Tours, which are extremely popular.
14: Right.
15: So if yeah. you want to see the cuttlefish, but you don't want to get your feet wet, you don't want to get cold, you don't want to get in the water with them, the Glass Bottom Boat is the way to go.
14: Absolutely.
15: So mm-hmm. you've got a couple of choices there in terms of going on the Glass Bottom Boat and experiencing the cuttlefish in that way, mm-hmm. which has been a bit of a game changer because it's really opened up the cuttlefish experience to just about anyone. So, you know, anyone can go on the boat and see the cuttlefish with the glass bottom. Sorry, the cuttlefish don't have glass bottoms. The boats the boats have glass bottoms, just clarifying that.
14: I'm not that pedantic. We were talking earlier about that.
15: But also for those people that want a bit more of an up close and personal experience, you can go with Y Dive and you can snorkel or dive with yes, the giant okay. cuttlefish. Mm-hmm. And that's quite an intimate experience. So small groups, guided groups, you know, suited at all different kind of skill level as well. So that is also an experience that is on offer at the Cuttlefish Dive site, which is, you know, pretty amazing. Lots of people obviously take up that option. We do have a couple of other things at the dive site, which I'm really excited about. So first of all, we have our visitor centre. They're going to be out at the dive site every single day in June and July. So it kind of harks back to what I was saying at the beginning of when we first opened the show. It's about visitors. So we want people to come here and we want to be able to tell them all the amazing things that they can see and do in Whyalla. So we want to encourage the length of stay. We also want to encourage them to disperse across the region. So, you know, if you've made the effort to come all the way here to Whyalla to see the cuttlefish,
14: make it worthwhile.
15: Go a little bit further and explore the Eyre Peninsula. So the Visitor Information Centre plays a really important role at the dive site, encouraging length of stay. And we're taking our information service to where the need is. So last year we had 14,000 people at the dive site. So we're going, 14,000 people went through the dive site. That was our estimate. Mm-hmm. So we're going, we need to be where those people are. We need to give them the information and we need to equip them with the knowledge to make the most of their visit. So they play a really important role.
14: So put that in context. It's about the population of Port Augusta.
15: It's an incredible amount of people.
14: It is, yes.
15: And the other exciting initiative that we've got at the dive site once again for the second year, thanks to a partnership with Santos, is we have our cuttlefish concierge on site once again. So the wonderful Carlo Pisano is again fulfilling the role of cuttlefish concierge. So Carlo's a friendly face at the dive site. He's a local diver. He's a local photographer. He's just an all-round, amazing, engaging, fun person. So his role is to kind of interact with the visitors on an informal basis. Last year, they absolutely loved him, and Carlo as well. He absolutely loves what he's doing. He loves talking to people. He loves those interactions, and it really shows the visitors, they really appreciated it. Carlo also has an important role in handing out a few promotional items. So this year we've got a colouring in book for Carlo to hand out to all of the kids.
14: Yes.
15: And the colouring in book, I'm pretty chuffed with this book. So it's a 10-page book and it's got pictures that are all local to Whyalla. So it's not just the cuttlefish. We've got dolphins, we've got the ship, the HMAS Whyalla. We've got the Point Lowly mural that's been painted on the side of the toilet block.
14: Yep.
15: We've got the rudder. We've also got the entrance statements, our unique circular jetty, the lighthouse, and the Cuttlefish Concierge logo as well. That's been made into a colouring in page.
14: Great.
15: So
14: that's pretty
15: awesome. So it's not just having fun colouring in, it's learning about Whyalla and helping to spread that word as well. And those.
14: I'm holding up the presentation set of pencils for the kids with built-in sharpener.
15: So it's a little tub or container of pencils with a clear top and it's got the sharpener. So pairing that with our colouring in book, I think the kids are going to love that. Mm-hmm. We've also distributed these colouring in books to the library and also to the visitor centre. So when children go to the library and the visitor centre for their school holiday activities, these will be available there.
14: Yep, absolutely.
15: Yep. So lots of stuff happening at the dive site. It is the place to be. We're actually starting to bump in our temporary infrastructure from next week. So we have marquees and, you know, generator and different things out there.
14: Yep.
15: So that is happening from next week and we're gearing up for cuttlefish season in June and July. Yeah.
14: Great.
15: Yeah, so that's pretty exciting.
14: It is too. My word. We were talking music earlier on, Jen.
15: We were talking music. I've got a couple of requests.
14: I'll cop this one. This is Incubus with Drive. This is Jenny's pick. Enjoy.

0: Good stuff there from Incubus. Okay, back to the Cuttlefest with Jenny Barnes.
1: Hi, yes, thanks. Look, I wanted to talk about a few things from our program. First of all, I wanted to talk about an event that we've actually got happening today. It's a free event. It's between 5 and 7 p.m. tonight down at the Whyalla Jetty, and it's called the Open Air Gallery. So this one is a partnership with Whyalla Council and Alligator Energy, and they've our staff have been out to the schools and children have created artwork, and these artworks have been turned into big 3 metre by 3 metre stickers, which have been put onto the jetty to make it an open air gallery. So to celebrate that, we've got a launch of that between 5 and 7 tonight. So I'd really encourage as many people as possible to go down to that and check out this wonderful community local artwork that's on our jetty. You can see it obviously 24/7 because our jetty is open all hours. But, you know, come and check it out in the day. But come tonight and check out the launch. There's all kinds of things happening there. So we're going to have roving entertainment with D Faces. There'll be a musician. The thing that is dear to my heart, which I have been craving, is cinnamon donuts will be there. So, you know, it is going to be the place to be. So I would encourage everyone to head out tonight if they're able, but any time between 5 and 7, to check out that artwork and to support this initiative, which has been a partnership with Alligator Energy. So, you know, just come along, stay for 5 minutes, stay for longer. Just as long as we see you down there, that would be be awesome.
0: Great.
1: The other thing that I really wanted to kind of promote as part of this program is our Salty Siesta, which is a big celebration that we have over the June long weekend. So this year it will be on Saturday the 6th of June at the Adirine Gardens between 11 a.m. and 4 p.m. so over the lunch period. There is a free bus, we're making it accessible to everyone. You can hop on the bus and head on down to Salty Siesta. And this is kind of like the big celebration of all things Cuttlefest. It's a real community event. We would love to get as many people there as possible. There'll be market stalls, there'll be entertainment, there'll be food and drink, and of course the free bus to get you there.
0: That is a great deal.
1: It is, and it's a fantastic event. It really is. I guess, Cliff, I wanted to also say that the thing that's really different about our Cuttlefest is that it's a winter event, and that's traditionally a low season. But because of the cuttlefish, we have so many visitors coming to Whyalla that it's actually turned our visitation patterns around. So we're not quiet in winter. We're actually busy in winter with people coming here exploring the Cuttlefest. So, you know, the Salty Siesta is part of that whole celebration. And it is a standout event, so I would encourage people to put that aside in their diary. I should also mention, actually, that all of the events that are in our program are available on our website. So whyalla.com, you can book any activities that you would like to book. You can find out more about any of the events that are happening by going to whyalla.com, and you can also download a PDF of our program. So if you don't get your hands on a hard copy, you can download a copy on the website. That's whyalla.com. So in our program, we've divided it into different sections. So we've got a section which I really like called Art and Soul. And in there, in there we've got the open air gallery. So once again, that's on tonight at the Whyalla Jetty between 5 and 7. It's a partnership with Alligator Energy and local schools. We've also got events in here like the Cuttlefest Art Prize Awards Night. There's a photography exhibition happening at Westland Shopping Centre in June and July. And the Whyalla Art Group are also offering a watercolour workshop on the 7th of June and the 5th of July. So there's a few different art-themed activities in here if that is what you like. And let's face it, who doesn't like artwork?
0: Of course. It's for everybody.
1: It yep, is for I everybody.
0: Yeah.
1: And then we've got a section for the kids.
0: Yep.
1: So a few standout things here. Actually, they're all pretty amazing. But I'm going to mention the Whaler Recreation Centre, which is having a cuttlefish pool party.
0: Yes.
1: And
0: yes.
1: I'll just read their description. So they've said a natural phenomenon is coming. The cuttlefish are migrating from the Spencer Gulf, heading down the Lincoln Highway, chucking a quick beachy, and going straight to the Whaler Recreation Centre for one afternoon only. Swim, dive, and play with the cuttlefish as they make themselves at home in the pools. Best of all, when you're done, feel free to take one home with you. There'll be over 200 up for grabs. So wow. They're the little 3D cuttlefish.
0: Yeah, yeah.
1: So that's going to be awesome. That's on the 8th of June. We've got Cuttlefish Chaos, which is on at the Whaler Maritime Museum and Whaler Visitor Centre.
0: Yes.
1: So that's one of the school holiday activities. There's some amazing school holiday activities at the library as well. They've got a seek and find.
0: Yes.
1: You can make glow-in-the-dark cuttlefish slime, and you can also make marine munchies at the library. And we've got a guest appearance of Sparkles the Cuttlefish. So Sparkles the Cuttlefish is going out to the library on the 17th of July. And what happens with Sparkles is the kids actually sit inside and they listen to story time. So it's really, it is really popular. They just love it.
0: Brilliant.
1: There's scavenger hunts, there's craft corners. You know, mums and dads, if you're looking for something for the kids to do, make sure you get hold of a copy of our program and come along to one of these Cuttlefest themed activities. And then I'm just turning the pages here in the book. We've got something for everyone. So there's, you know, there's so much happening. We've got Science in the Pub Night. Now, this has been really popular. This has run for a few years now. And this year it's being run by Y-Dive. So we thank them for stepping up and continuing this tradition. So that's on Wednesday, the 8th of July. As we've mentioned, we've got the Salty Siesta on the 6th of June, which is the June long weekend. Now, the Visitor Centre's got something really interesting happening. This one will be amazing. So on Saturday, the 11th of July, between 5.30 and 8.30, there's a cuddle shuffle. So basically, it's a silent disco. Okay. So I think glitz, glam, sparkle, glamour, you know, glow-in-the-dark accessories. It's in the Maritime Museum Gardens.
0: Yes.
1: There's going to be, you know, festoon lighting and just a fantastic atmosphere. So that is something to keep an eye out for. That will be something really different and I think really, really enjoyable. Paul Mazurek, who's one of our council staff members, he's continuing his really popular talk, Sound at Point Lowly. So he does these every Thursday between 2 and 3 p.m. in June and in July. And all you need to do is go out to the lighthouse and meet Paul there and he will give a talk about connecting with the past. It's called Connect with the Past, People in the Landscape. These have been really popular if you're a school group or, you know, someone that is listening to this and has a larger group, you can book, but otherwise you just need to turn up to this free free activity. Tandera Craft Village have come on board. They're having Under the Sea themed markets. So their June and July markets are Under the Sea themed. So check out what is happening at Tandera. The Visitor Centre have VR goggles as well. I know if you can see the picture there, there's a couple of people sitting on the chairs with the VR goggles on. So you can tell that it just feels so immersive and so realistic. you know, there's coastal walking trails. There's, you know, like a citizen science and school activities. There's all kinds of things. I have to say that our program is jam-packed with things to see and do. So get your hands on a copy of the program. We're distributing these all across Whyalla and further afield. And as I said, it's available for download on whyalla.com.
0: Excellent. Wow. All that information to take in.
1: There's lots, isn't there?
0: Yeah. Let's digest it with Audio Slave. The way the dinosaurs do, like a stone.

0: Welcome back to the Council Show on Triple Y with Cliff and Jenny.
1: Yeah, hi, thanks. Look, Cliff, I've just realised that I really need to give a shout out to a local business. So you've commented on what a professional production our program is and, you know, how it feels like a quality item. And I'd just like to give a shout out to Sky from Tickled Ink, who did all of our design work for us.
0: Excellent.
1: And okay. Sky's also done the design of our colouring in booklet, which, like we were just talking about, it looks amazing. So, you know, it's not just a fun activity for the kids to do. It's educational as well.
0: Correct.
1: And it's helping to spread the message about Whyalla. But I just wanted to say Sky has done an amazing job. So thank you, Sky from Tickled Ink. We appreciate everything that you have done. It's a wonderful job.
0: Absolutely. And it's great to see local artists being brought to the fore.
1: It's brilliant. It's brilliant, this little book. I can't wait for the kids to get this little colouring in book and their little set of pencils. It's just going to be amazing.
0: Yes, definitely.
1: Yeah.
0: I mean, my grandchildren will be into that. Absolutely.
1: Brilliant.
0: Absolutely.
1: One other thing that I would like to mention before we kind of wind up is I talked about the visitor centre and how they're going to be at the dive site every single day in June and July.
0: Yes.
1: But I also wanted to say that that means that we've got three visitor sites happening at the same time. So we've got our visitor centre, the main visitor centre on the Lincoln Highway on our northern entrance right next to the ship. So that runs 7 days a week. We've also got our foreshore pod down near the circular jetty, and we'll then be running a third site at the Cuttlefish Dive site. So I want to give a shout out to the amazing staff at the Whyalla Visitor Centre who will be running three sites. As you can imagine, it's quite labour intensive.
0: It's a full day.
1: It's a full, and there's lots of people around. It's a busy time of year, and they're stepping up and they're doing an amazing job. So I really want to,
0: as they usually do,
1: as they do every single day. you know, they're fantastic ambassadors for Whyalla. They really are. I can't speak
0: lovely
1: highly
0: people.
1: Enough of them. Yeah, and another initiative that the visitor centre is undertaking at the moment is a little project that we're calling Cuttlefish Coupons. So we trialled this last year, and we're kind of ramping it up a little bit this year. So the idea is that it's a little coupon booklet that visitors get, and the idea is that it's got a some kind of bonus offer. So you might buy a coffee and you get a free biscuit, or you might buy a meal, whatever the business, whatever bonus or you know, activity that the business wants to promote can go into the Cuttlefish Coupons. And once again, this ties back into the giving people a reason to be here and to stay longer. And people love to feel that they're getting good value and a special deal. So if you're a local business and you haven't participated in Cuttlefish Coupons before, we'd love to have you on board. Just need to contact the visitor centre to be part of that. And we will be handing out the Cuttlefish coupon booklets at our Cuttlefish dive site and at the Whyalla Visitor Centre during June and July. So it's a really great initiative. Be part of it if you can.
0: Absolutely.
1: Yeah.
0: Yep.
1: Yep.
0: Totally agree. It's a really exciting program that we got there. And, something for everyone, Jen.
1: Yeah, there is something for everyone. And, you know, the Cuttlefish, I just can't stress enough how unique and amazing the Cuttlefish are and how lucky we are to have this right on our doorstep. You know, people come from overseas to see these
0: nowhere else in the world.
1: So if you haven't had an opportunity to see the Cuttlefish yet, maybe this year might be the time. But if you don't want to get your feet wet, go on the glass bottom boat tour. If you're not interested in that type of thing, you know, there's so many other kind of educational and fun things that you can do on land as well. So
0: there really
1: is something for everyone. Yeah. Yep.
0: Okay. I like chocolate starfish's version of You're So Vain. What would you reckon?
1: Love it. Yep. Sounds good to me.
0: Okay.
1: Thanks, Cliff.
0: No worries. Always a pleasure having you on board. See ya.
2: Who's there?

0: I know it's hard to accept that 2 in 3 deaths on country roads are country people. But look at the faces in the photos in this bar. Just count the people who have died. The friends, the teammates, brothers. Then think, this is the same in every bloody photo, in every club room, in every country town. Can't ignore it. 2 in 3 deaths on country roads are country people.
1: Think road safety. A message from the Government of South Australia.
2: Triple Y.

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1: Good afternoon, this is Michael Lynch. Well, in 3.5 hours from now, the Albanese government will hand down its fifth budget, one the federal opposition says will be littered with broken election promises. Over to federal politics editor Michael Packey in Canberra.
2: Treasurer Jim Chalmers has arrived at Parliament House this morning ahead of his budget later tonight, which he promises will be ambitious and responsible.
3: There will be more than the usual amount of savings and more than the usual amount of reform.
2: The government is expected to make housing the centrepiece of its blueprint, but it'll break election promises in the process. Labor will rein in the capital gains tax discount and negative gearing deductions in a bid to lift property supply. But the opposition's Jane Hume argues these changes will hurt aspiration.
4: If you tax something more, you get less of it.
2: Dr. Chalmers says the budget will also deal with fuel security, productivity and inflation challenges. Michael Packey, Canberra.
1: A massive 97% of Australians say they've seen their energy bills spike dramatically over the past year. Consumer group Joyce says this is the highest number recorded in more than 10 years of surveying household heating and cooling costs. Home appliance expert Chris Barnes says one of the cheapest ways to stay warm is to use heated throws or electric blankets.
5: They're a really good way of heating the person rather than heating the whole house or heating the room, and they are much cheaper to run than most other appliances. So if you're happy to just heat yourself, that's not going to cost you more than about, you know, $40 or $50 for the whole season.
1: An Australian Special Forces soldier has died in a parachuting accident in New South Wales. 50-year-old warrant officer Second Class Lachlan Metal collided with another soldier mid-air during an exercise at Jervis Bay Airfield. The second parachutist was injured in the incident but did not require hospitalisation. Paying tribute to Officer Muddle, Defence Minister Richard Miles says Australia has lost one of its finest.
6: There is necessarily risk in Defence Force training, and what that means is that Lachlan Muddle's sacrifice is as meaningful and significant as any of those on the battlefield.
1: The Australian Medical Association says there's no need for public alarm as six people potentially exposed to the deadly hantavirus head to Perth to quarantine. A federal government charter flight from Spain is repatriating the passengers from the cruise ship on which they contracted hantavirus, and on arrival they'll stay in the Bullsbrook quarantine facility for at least 3 weeks. The AMA's Kyle Hoth says the virus requires extremely close contact to actually spread, and he's confident the WA health system is prepared.
7: For today, you don't need to worry. There's no need at the moment for anybody to panic. These are controlled cases that we're aware of coming into a quarantine facility, and I'm certain that WA Health has a plan in place to manage them should they become more unwell.
1: In air lifestyle news, some new research has found a good diet can improve the biological age of people over the age of 65. The Sydney University study has found that just 4 weeks of dietary intervention showed some real promise. But Dr. Caitlin Andrews says while the results are pleasing, her colleagues have yet to find a silver bullet for age prevention. This is Air News. Well, it was high drama at Princes Park in Melbourne this morning with the resignation of Carlton coach Michael Voss. The word at Blues HQ is that the AFL coach made the decision prior to the game against Brisbane last Friday night. And footy commentator Sam Clure says the whole thing could have been handled a lot better than it has been.
8: This is a very, very messy set of circumstances for the Carlton Footy Club, you know, who essentially had the option to sack him at the end of last year. Instead, you know, ratified his position to the board, limped into the year, gave a bizarre statement saying that they were sort of backing him into 2026, but not for the duration of, and that's exactly how it's played out. Feels like a very wasted year for the Carlton Footy Club.
1: In the other code, dumped Manly coach Anthony Seibold says he's pleased to see the Sea Eagles, which have only lost one game since his departure, doing so well under interim coach Kieran Foran. Seibold says he was surprised the move against him was made so early in the season, But he's told Channel 7 that in some ways he's pleased it wasn't a drawn-out saga.
9: I do have to say this, like, rather than a long, slow death, I actually respect that it was a quick kill in many respects, because it is really difficult for you to be in the gun for so long. So
1: in the EPL, Tottenham and Leeds have played out a 1-1 draw, and Australia's Alexi Poprin has been bundled out at the Italian Open by world number one Jannik Sinner. Australian Independent Radio News.
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10: This is Triple Y weather. Currently outside, it's 21 degrees. For more information, head to our website, www.triplewy.com.au, and click on weather.

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0: This is Sabrina Carpenter. Before, with Juno. After that, we had Weezer with Hash Pipe. Now, we've got a lot to talk about. Of course, this show, giving a shout out to all of our favourite listeners towards the end of this hour. We've got the Masco giveaway happening right now over on the Triple Y Facebook page. So we've got 6 lovely cents thanks to Masco for sending us that gift package. So we've got a lot of giveaways to do over the next couple of weeks for Masco, but we're starting off with the 6 package collection that comes with Anna, I'm going to say her name wrong, Anna Polyovia, do you know what, I should have looked it up before I said it. Anna Polyovia, she was on MasterChef all the time, she does those sweet treats, she's got a cookbook, she's pretty cool. It comes with a cookbook, it comes with 6 limited edition sprays, which is really cool.
3: They are awesome.
0: They're very nice. They're very nice. And also comes with a perfume oil. So if you are interested in winning that collection, that is 6 room sprays, a perfume oil, comes with a little recipe book. It's pretty cool stuff. Make sure you head over to the Triple Y Facebook page for the giveaway. Now, if you don't have Facebook and you want to be involved as well, just text 0400-649-747 your details and I can put your name into the random wheel generator. That is how the prize is being decided, is through the random wheel generator at the end of our show. So 5:30 today that closes. So if you want to get your chances in, all you have to do is like the Triple Y Facebook page. You don't even have to do that. You have to like the post and tag 2 friends in the post, and that's all you have to do. And you know why I made that? Because a lot of the time people are already following Triple Y. And if with the shares, Facebook has now made it impossible to tell if someone has shared your post. So although it does well for actually spreading the word about the giveaway, I can't tell if you're actually sharing our post or not. So like and comment is all you have to do. Tag 2 friends and like the Triple Y Facebook page. It's a photo of Josh sitting on the chairs with the Masco sprays. Go over on the Triple Y Facebook and that is closing at 5:30 p.m. tonight. Also, we've got a Queensland update. We've cashed some cans and bottles in. And a big thank you to some of our listeners for also donating. Jess and Danny especially, they've donated towards that. And also the twins from work donated to me. How nice of them. Yeah, how nice of them. So we're going to be giving you all the updates on that after the break. 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
0: Now, it's that time of the show, everyone's favourite time of the show. It's the alphabet quiz time. Now, Josh, it is your turn this week, so I'm going to ask you to pass over the computer. Now, for those who don't know, the alphabet quiz is something you can tune in and play along with as well. 0400649 7474. Your answers all over on the Triple Y Facebook page. Also, a big shout out to Penny. Penny, time to put down your customers or invite them to join us for the alphabet quiz. We've only got 5 letters left on our wheel, by the way. So we're actually...
4: 5 more shows.
0: That's right. Now, before we get into this, we have a giveaway today. It ends at 5:30. That is the Masco giveaway if you want to win the limited edition Anna Polyovia. I think that's how you say it. Anna Polyovia. I feel like that's definitely it. She's got a limited edition.
4: We're going to...
0: That's right. She's got a limited edition range of sprays out at the moment that is being through a Masco. Big thank you to those guys for sending it over. 5:30 today ends. All you have to do is like the post on our Triple Y Facebook page and also... tag 2 of your friends in the comments below. Now, the alphabet quiz. We have 7 different topics. We spin a random generated wheel with the alphabet on it. It lands on a specific letter. We have to give 8 as the 7 categories that correspond with the letter that we've been given. Every week, I either do it really, really well at explaining it or I do it really, really buns.
3: It's like a 50-50.
0: It's like a 50-50. I'm really tuned on. Like, today, I'm just not. My head is just not in it today.
3: It might be because, you know, your eye...
0: My eye. Yeah. It could be. Yeah, I am blind in one eye today. I had an eye flare up yesterday. I feel like it's just completely thrown me out of whack.
3: So when I have my eye flare up and it's painful, I just don't think. Like,
0: I'm not painful anymore. It's just more of a, I just can't see because my pupils.
3: Oh,
0: blown.
3: Everything's blurry.
0: I just can't see. Yes, our categories are band/artist, animal, boy's name, country, piece of clothing, food, girl's name, color. So we're gonna spin the reel. Josh, it is your turn today. All right, here we go. Now there is. Oh, if it's gonna... Oh, you damn, you got the good one. I'm telling you, I'm gonna get the hard letter out of the 5 we've got left. Okay.
3: What'd I get?
0: Your letter is A.
3: Oh.
0: All right, so I have faith here. You've got 7 categories to answer in a minute. Here we go. If you want to play along at home, get those texts in 0400649747. Here we go. Minute on the clock. Band/artist.
3: Skip.
0: Okay. Animal.
3: Ant.
0: Okay. Boy's name?
3: Aaron.
0: Country?
3: Argentina.
0: Couldn't tell if that's right. Piece of clothing. You're going to the
3: Air Jordans. Shoes.
0: Does that count? Do you know what? Sure. We'll come back to that. Food.
3: Apple.
0: Yep. Girl's name.
3: Amber.
0: Color.
3: Also Amber.
0: Band/artist. Amber? Band/artist. You're going to the concert. You're going to go see.
3: I'm going to.
0: There's a couple of big ones.
3: I'm really bad with bands and artists. The one I cannot do. I don't even know what clothing with
0: A. Band/artist that starts with A. Just give me another piece of clothing just in case. I feel like I don't know if we could go bands or not. You're going to the cupboard. You're going to put on your... you've got 10 seconds.
3: I'm going to...
0: Can you think of a band or an artist in 8 seconds?
3: I
0: starts with I, A.
3: Angel Maker. It's a heavy metal band.
0: Oh, hang on. 1 second. Here's the thing, Triple Y listeners. Do we count Air Jordans? Let's put it over to our.
3: Because I don't know if it's a brand.
0: It's definitely a brand. Definitely a brand. Penny. Penny got a customer. We told you to let them join in. Now, Penny, are we counting Air Jordans as a piece of clothing? Now, let's actually ask what pieces of clothing actually start with the letter A. Pieces of clothing, and let's see what else you actually could have had. Let's start with A.
3: Airplane hat. You know the ones with the little propellers?
0: Airplane hat. You could have said the A-line skirt, of course.
3: Yeah, because that's my first thought.
0: You could have thought Fred from Scooby-Doo with an ascot or an apron. Do you know what? I'm going to give you Air Jordans because there wasn't a lot else to go for. I would have struggled with that one. I'm going to give you Air Jordans. You had 2 seconds left on the clock there, but you did indeed do it. Make sure you join back next week. And also, don't forget, we've got the Masco giveaway. That is happening over on the Triple Y Facebook page. 6 lovely, sweet-treated scents. And they come with a roll-on perfume and also a little cookbook as well. So if you would like to win one of those, your chance to win, please go and like the post on our Triple Y Facebook page and tag 2 friends to go into the winning. It's being drawn at just before 6 tonight, so it's going to entries close at 5:30, so we've got time to put him into the wheel. 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
0: This is a family show. Emily going solo because Josh has abandoned me and I actually don't know where he is. I was screaming out for him, but he has apparently disappeared. So I am going to do the shout-outs and thank yous to the following businesses who listen into Triple Y in their workplace. And if you are a business who listens into their workplace and you do hear us doing these shout-outs, please feel free to let me know. I can add you on to our list. Exquisite Flowers by Penny, Westlands News Agency, Asa Party Butchers, and a big thank you to Asa Party Butchers for donating their bottles and cans to our Queensland trip. Update on that after the break. Where were you? You left me to the dogs. Hang on. There you go. There's your...
3: I was going to the bathroom. You
0: do it on your own time.
3: Oh, my God. Okay. So for coming from someone who doesn't warn me... Oh, yeah. We're going to play this song and this song and this song. You don't do that. You're just like, oh, yeah, we're going on in 5 seconds.
0: Don't do that.
3: Yes, you literally do.
0: Anyway, George Avenue Deli, ADRA, Dyer Electrical Services SA, Doctors at Westlands, and Headspace. Thank you very much for listening. If you are a business who wasn't let out on that list and you do listen to Triple Y, please let us know. I'll add you on to get your little weekly shout out as well. What's wrong?
3: So my chair just sunk.
0: Okay. That's all right. We'll be back after the break with the Queensland update. And also, Josh, I am springing this on you. We're going to do a segment in review. I have a list of segment ideas.
3: Oh, no.
0: And now, Josh always says that my ideas are buns, which I disagree with.
3: Occasionally, there's like a diamond in the rough.
0: Thank you.
3: But most of it, it's like, what?
0: Listen, so I'm going to read out a couple of ideas. Josh is going to rank them. And I think we should get our
3: rank them on what? Like S tier?
0: Yeah,
3: E-tier,
0: no, I want you
3: like...
0: to rank them on should we do them, could we do them, that kind of thing. Okay?
3: So do you want me to do like a pyramid or like a...
0: Yeah, like a pyramid scheme, sure. 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
2: I'm Mark Dransfield. All Defence Force personnel parachuting activities have been paused while an investigation's carried out into a fatal training accident on the New South Wales south coast. Warrant Officer Lachlan Muddle died during an exercise at Jervis Bay. Another soldier suffered minor injuries when the pair fell several hundred feet after colliding mid-air. The Federal Health Minister, Mark Butler, says no WA health workers will be involved in caring for five Australians and a New Zealander who will quarantine at the Bullsbrook Commonwealth facility. The group's been waiting in the Netherlands for a repatriation flight to Perth. They were on board an Antarctic cruise ship struck by the rat-borne hantavirus. Three people have died from the illness and seven cases have been confirmed so far. Mr. Butler says the operation comes under Commonwealth jurisdiction and the Perth facility was chosen to minimise travel and any exposure to the virus.
3: Perth was always going to be the first port of call, which is why, as the national government, rather than having different arrangements in Queensland or New South Wales, which is where these passengers are all resident, we took the view that it was a national responsibility to find a national solution to this challenge.
2: New South Wales police say it'll likely take until next week to confirm whether a body found in the Central West is that of triple murderer Julian Ingram. The body was found along with Ingram's license and a white ute he was seen driving shortly after the shooting deaths of his ex-partner Sophie Quinn, her auntie and friend in Lake Cargilligo in January. Assistant Commissioner Andrew Holland says they're acting on the assumption the remains belong to the 37-year-old.
4: The deceased body has been removed. A post-mortem will be carried out at Newcastle on the 15th, this being this Friday. We're hoping in a few days after that we'll be able to confirm that the body of the deceased is that of Julian Ingram.
2: A man's been charged with more than a dozen offences after a van containing three dogs was allegedly stolen from a car park in Launceston. Pulse Tasmania reports the dog's owner had finished a dog training on Sunday when she saw her van taking off with the dogs loaded inside. Police tried to intercept the van before the driver allegedly abandoned the vehicle and ran off. Members of the public were able to find the three dogs. Overseas now, and there's an Aussie connection amid talk of a changing of the guard in Britain's House of Commons. More from Michael Lynch.
5: After the British Labour Party's disastrous showing at recent local body elections, Prime Minister Keir Starmer may soon be handing the keys to 10 Downing Street to an expat Australian woman. 69 Labour MPs have now called for Keir Starmer to resign, and Australian-born MP Catherine West has

0: indicated her willingness to replace him. To do so, however, the 60-year-old expat from northeastern Victoria, who moved to London 30 years ago, would need the support of 81 of her Labour colleagues to force a leadership ballot. Michael Lynch, Air News.
1: Air health news, and some breast cancer cells are able to hide from treatment by slowing their growth to avoid detection. Scientists at the Garvan Institute say these dormant survivors are responsible for cancer returning years later. Trials are underway on new drugs designed to kill the hidden cells and stop relapse before it starts. And an estate in Los Angeles with ties to the Manson murders has popped up as a rental. The mansion was built at the site of the 1969 massacre. The original home where the Tate murders happened was torn down in the 1990s. This is Air News. It's been revealed senior leaders at the Carlton Football Club wanted to roll Michael Voss last year. Voss has resigned as senior coach after achieving just one win from the first nine rounds of the AFL season. Blues president Rob Priestley says they had strong conversations on areas of improvement before Voss decided to depart.
2: We wanted to roll Vossy last year, and I'm not going to apologise for effectively allowing the coach to coach out his final year. We did make significant change through last year. It was intended to also support Michael, and we've had ongoing discussions with Michael consistently. Off the back of all of those conversations, he came in and said, I think it's the right time to clean the air.
1: Josh Fraser is the interim. NRL and Broncos veteran Ben Hunt is close to signing a new one-year extension with the NRL Premiers. At 36, Hunt insists he's still fit to play on next season with Brisbane and says he hopes to announce a deal in coming weeks.
3: Well, I'm really excited, mate. I love this club and, you know, I'm very grateful that they're going to give me an opportunity to go around for another year. And, you know, I definitely feel like I've still got plenty to give. So I'm glad we could, you know, work something out. And, yeah, it's just taking year by year.
1: And the Nürburgring 24 Hours has sold out weekend tickets for the first time in its history, with high demand fueled by Max Verstappen's debut at the event. The Dutchman has built experience at the Nordschleife in preparation for the race and has already shown front-running pace. Australian Independent Radio News.
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5: This is Triple Y weather. Currently outside, it's 20 degrees. 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
3: You are listening to Triple Y. This is a family show with Josh and Emily.
0: Now we have an update on the Queensland Fun. For those who don't know, we're going to Queensland for Josh's 18th, the start of August. We're going to have a great time, but we are basically raising money out. The whole premise for Queensland is we are not allowed to touch either of our actual salaries to get there. So what we've been doing, we've got $1,000 that we're trying to make up towards by doing things like selling stuff online, by picking up cans and bottles, doing stuff like that.
3: Our income has been cans and bottles.
0: Yes, our main income has been the cans and bottles. So we've been doing that. We've up to, right now, Josh, would you like to, the update for right now, how much have we raised?
3: We don't know a total, but we are estimated at about currently $530.
0: Yes, so $530 towards that original $1,000. And then towards the end, I'm going to start calculating in. So Josh and I worked the door for Northies one night. I took a bartending job, just like a casual one, for the day when the festival was in town. I've also done gigs. I've been counting my gig money towards it. And also Josh and I did a garage sale that we're counting towards the total. But that first $1,000 is basically based on being scabs, penny pinching, all of that. We're having a great time doing it. A huge thank you to everyone getting involved with it as well. So $530 is where we're sitting at right now.
3: And we are probably, I want to say, about halfway there already.
0: Yeah.
3: We got 3 months left and we started... When did we start?
0: I think we decided to go in just after January. Maybe February we decided to go.
3: So it's been about...
0: Josh has been a little slack. Josh has been slack. It's been Josh. So we've got to get back into it and actually really try doing our things. A couple of our ideas we still haven't done. Josh still vetoes going through bins. I think that's a terrific idea. I'd also like to point out...
3: You can go through them. I'm not going through
0: I also
3: them.
0: Like to point out the other day in Westlands, I watched Joshua throw away a 10-cent bottle into the bin.
3: This is slander.
0: I watched you do it. I literally saw it with my own eyeballs. You touched that drum set. I saw you do it. You don't know that reference?
3: No, I do know the reference.
0: Thank God. I was going to have to disown you for a second there. Now, after the break, I am going to get Josh to have a look over some of my segment ideas because I've been pushing for some of these ideas for a long time and I think we should do it because we've got the Bilbies coming up. Josh and I are going for the Can't Get Out of the Car segment. So there is the Bilbies is like the Grammys, but for community radio. and my goal this year, I want This Is a Family Show to win the Can't Get Out of the Car award because I think we've had some banger segments. So I would like to put some new ones on the table. We'll get them done before the Bilbies to submit them so then we can look at trying to win that award. That's our goal. We want to win that award. It's a dream of mine, you know. I feel like I've won nearly everything. I think I've won every community service award in South Australia for young people at least once.
3: Really?
0: Yeah. I think I've won every single one that you can win without owning a small business.
3: Huh.
0: I think. Anyway, but I want to win the Bilby is what I don't have. I technically do because I won Sandra's stinger that I made one last year, but I want one that's like mine.
3: Yeah.
0: So I'm going after it. I'm headhunting for it. Can't get out of the car. I'm coming for you, baby. 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We're also doing the mask code giveaway. Go onto a Triple Y Facebook page, like the post, and tag two friends below for your chance to win the sweet treat box. Anna Polivia. Man, I need to learn how to pronounce that name. She has a limited edition 6-cent box coming out, also complete with a perfume oil. So make sure you get your chances in to win one of those over on the Triple Y Facebook page that closes at 5:30 today. This is your
3: and
0: last
3: they
0: chance.
3: They all smell so good. They are really good.
0: I will
3: really
0: say, pancake stacks, which is like just it's genuinely like smelling maple pancakes.
3: Oh, it's
0: very. That's my favorite.
3: The maple in that. Oh my god.
0: Yeah, that one's my favorite. There's a really cracker scent in there. And it comes with a little recipe book as well. So make sure you go check that out. 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
3: You are listening to Triple Y, there's a family show with Josh and Emily. Now, our mask code giveaway is about 5 or so minutes until we are closing up submissions. We have a total of 74 entries.
0: Excellent. 74 entries you're going up against. Now, if you would like to win, all you have to do is go over to the Triple Y Facebook page and like the post of Joshua holding the mask code stuff. A huge thanks to the mask code company for sending us the boxes. So we've got boxes, 6 sprays per box. I think for this, we're going to do a couple of giveaways where we're going to do, because they come in boxes of 3, so we're going to start splitting them up so then more people are able to win. But it comes with all these different sprays. You get a perfume oil, you get a little recipe book as well. For your chance to win that, delicious, all based on sweet treats, childhood favourite, you know, desserts in a spray. Just really cool stuff. If you'd like to win one of those, to get your chances, you have to go like that post and tag 2 friends. It closes at 5:30. You've got 6 minutes to get those last minute submissions in for your chance to win. After the break, Josh and I are going to be talking about segment ideas. Should they come to fruition or not? I think all of them, yes. I think Josh is going to say different, though, but that's okay. But we've got very, very limited time before that closes, so you've got 6 minutes to get in over on the Triple Y Facebook page to win a Masco box, and you can either pick up from us or I can bring it to your house. To be honest, like, we're pretty cool. You know, it's YL. Everyone knows each other, so your last chance to get in now will be putting that through a random wheel generator and going live as well to make sure that, you know, everything's... You can't say we didn't, you know... You can't say that we rigged it, basically. So yeah. We will be live on Facebook afterwards. Make sure you keep an eye out for that as well. 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
0: Now, the Masco entries have now closed. It hit 5:30. So those have now closed. Josh is currently putting all of the names into the random wheel generator. So the winner will be announced very, very shortly. In the meantime, however, let's spice it up a little bit. Some ABBA. 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
3: You are listening to Triple Y. This is a family show with Josh and Emily.
0: Okay, we are about to do the giveaway for the Mask Co box. So I've got it sitting here. So what you're going to win is 6 fragrance room sprays, all based off the Ana Paluvia. I need to figure out how to say that name. She has 6 signature sprays that have come out, all for a limited time only. And we have them to give away, plus a perfume oil as well, plus a little recipe book that comes with it. So I'm currently live on the Triple Y Facebook page if you want to get over there. I don't know what I've put it up as. I forgot to put a title in, so this could be like the last giveaway we did, but that's okay. So, all right, I've got all the names here on the random generated wheel. We cut it off at 5:30, so if you did enter after 5:30, unfortunately it doesn't count, so I'm going to press that now. Here we go. All right, we are spinning the wheel for the Mask Co giveaway. Big thanks to the Mask Co team for sending over those packages. Okay. And the winner is Anna Stable. I'm going to contact you, Anna, over on the Triple Y Facebook page. A big thanks for everyone joining. All right, I'm going to finish the live broadcast there. So there you go. Anna Stable is the winner of the first Mask Co. We've got another whole bunch coming up. We're going to do another very popular last time, the Song Request Shuffle. Song Request Shuffle went off last time, so I'm going to do that one again. And also, we are coming to the end of our alphabet quiz letters, so what we're going to do is put them all back in and actually let the listeners start joining in as well. So if you would like the chance to win, I think we should do the first one with Penny. I think she definitely deserves to actually have a real hot crack at the alphabet quiz to win a Mask Co box by joining us on air.
3: We always shout her out every time we do.
0: It's fitting.
3: It's kind of her segment.
0: That's right. So we could even get her to sponsor it. So for more information, make sure you stay tuned. I'm going to put up the details for the next giveaway probably tomorrow over on the Triple Y Facebook page. So make sure you stay tuned for that. 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
1: Welcome to The World on Tuesday, the 12th of May. I'm Arthur Stevens from Australian Independent Radio News. In British politics, there's a crisis brewing in Whitehall as the number of Labour MPs explicitly calling for Prime Minister Sir Keir Starmer to resign has now risen to 60 or 70. In a speech overnight, the Prime Minister outlined policy areas like nationalising British Steel, closer ties with the EU, and more apprenticeships.
2: I know I have my doubters. And I know I need to prove them wrong, and I will. So, let me start on a personal note. Like every Prime Minister, I've learned a lot in the first 2 years in the job, in terms of the policy challenges that our country faces. Incremental change won't cut it. On growth, defence, Europe, energy, we need a bigger response than we anticipated in 2024.
1: Now, the speech was supposed to be a moment to reset his premiership to try to stop the number of MPs calling for his resignation growing. And it hasn't worked. The calls instead have become louder and more insistent.
3: Quite honestly, for Keir's sake and for his family's sake, I hope he makes this a dignified entrance, exit rather, that he actually sets a reasonable timescale within the next 2 months for

0: this all to take place.
1: But not all calls have been for a leadership spill. While Starmer is facing increasing calls to resign, there have also been words from other Labor MPs speaking in defence of the PM. For example, Brighton Kemp Town and Peacehaven MP Chris Ward has declared this is not the time to divide the party or ignore the national interest. We'll be following the outcome as it moves on. Turning to America now, and the suspect in the White House Correspondents' Dinner shooting has pleaded not guilty to all charges, including attempting to assassinate U.S. President Donald Trump. Cole Thomas Allen was arraigned in federal court overnight. Tony Waterman filed this report from Washington.
2: Cole Thomas Allen didn't speak in court on Monday. His lawyer entered the not guilty pleas on his behalf. He's been indicted on four counts, including trying to kill the president, shooting a Secret Service agent, and transporting firearms across state lines. Authorities say Allen was armed with two guns, as well as knives, when he stormed a security checkpoint at a press gala President Trump and top officials were attending last month. In a manifesto Allen allegedly sent to his family ahead of the shooting, he aired social and political grievances. Tony Waterman, Washington.
1: Now, speaking of America, as we must in the context of the Middle East crisis, U.S. President Donald Trump has warned the ceasefire with Iran is on life support. It comes after Tehran sent its counter-proposal peace plan, something the U.S. leader dismissed as garbage. Nick Harper reports from Washington.
3: Donald Trump in his latest comments expressed frustration, even anger, at a time when there were already concerns that diplomacy with Iran is faltering. The US president didn't rule out a deal, but his comments suggested that it's becoming harder by the day to get a deal done. He called Iran's counterproposal stupid, a piece of garbage, weak, and said that Iran had not committed to not pursuing a nuclear weapon, that being a red line for the United States. And when asked about the ceasefire, he said it was still in effect, but warned that it was on life support, giving it just a 1% chance of survival.
4: You know, it's unbelievably weak, I would say. I would call it the weakest right now, after reading the piece of garbage they sent us. I didn't even finish reading it. They said, I'm not going to waste my time reading it. I would say it's one of the weakest right now. It's on life support. They understand these are all medical people. Dr. Oz, life support is not a good thing. Do you agree?
5: Diagnostic. Prognostic.
4: I would say the ceasefire is on massive life support, where the doctor walks in and says, sir, your loved one has approximately a 1% chance of living.
3: I'm Nick Harper in Washington.
1: Meanwhile, Trump is set to meet Chinese President Xi Jinping in Beijing on Thursday. Both sides are seeking to stabilize ties strained by trade tensions, Taiwan, and the conflict in the Middle East. But expectations for major breakthroughs remain modest. Kate Fisher is also in Washington.
6: The US's conflict with Iran has already delayed this summit, and it continues to overshadow the meeting. The shift in US military focus and resources towards the Middle East could weaken US deterrence in the Indo-Pacific and potentially embolden Beijing, particularly on Taiwan. Trade will also be central to the talks. Washington is pushing Beijing to commit to buying at least 25 million metric tons of soybeans a year for the next 3 years, part of broader efforts to manage ongoing trade tensions. China wants the US to ease export curbs on advanced semiconductors, while Washington wants Beijing to loosen restrictions on rare earths exports. Given the list of sticking points, analysts are tempering expectations for major breakthroughs. President Trump instead is likely to focus on stabilizing relations with his biggest global rival and preserving a fragile trade truce. Kate Fisher, Washington.
1: Now, Taiwan was mentioned there, and Cheng Li-Wen, the chair of the Kuomintang, the opposition party in Taiwan, is riding high on the notoriety she's gained from a meeting last month with Chinese President Xi. She came into a leadership role in November last year and has prioritized a meeting with Xi and re-engaging in dialogue with the Chinese Communist Party, with the declared result being reunification of the two Chinas, which she says will not threaten Taiwanese democracy. She was speaking with Britain's ITV News.
7: So they must respect our social system, our way of life, and then the peace relations can be sustainable. Otherwise, it will be fake. So, no, I don't believe that we have to compromise our democracy, our rule of law and freedom and blah, blah, blah, blah. No, I don't think so. And then we can develop a really healthy and sustainable, peaceful cross-strait relations.
1: In other news, the final 28 passengers have been evacuated from the MV Hondius cruise ship in Spain's Canary Islands after the vessel was hit by a hantavirus outbreak that killed three people. This update from France 24.
5: It is a global evacuation of sorts. The 147 passengers and crew that were on this hantavirus-stricken cruise ship, they hail from over 20 nations. Some countries have coordinated their evacuation efforts. 26 people of multiple nationalities landed in the Netherlands. The Dutch residents were escorted home by police, whereas quarantine locations are being arranged for the others. Australia evacuated six passengers, four of them nationals, one a resident and another a New Zealander. They're to be flown out from Tenerife, where the ship is docked, and taken to a facility that was set up during COVID and that's outside Perth.
8: I want to stress that our primary responsibility as a government, obviously, is to keep our community safe and healthy. We also have a responsibility to those passengers to bring them home and to protect them from any risk.
5: The United Kingdom sent a plane for 22 British nationals. It landed in Manchester, and two of the 22 will travel on to nations where they reside. But the others will spend at least 72 hours in a hospital near Liverpool and then self-isolate at home for the six-week incubation period. Other planes for Canada, Turkey, France, Ireland, and the U.S. have taken off or are slated to. The U.S.-bound plane landed in Omaha. The CDC's plan to assess Americans' exposure at the University of Nebraska in a federally funded facility. They'll then be given the choice to stay or to return home. And this has sparked fears that some local and state protocols could be lax and thus spread the virus.
9: That may have risks, but of course we don't force them except proposing.
5: Around 30 crew members and the body of the individual who died on board will remain on the ship. And they'll make the five-day journey back to the Netherlands, where the luxury cruise liner will be disinfected.
1: And finally, Hungary's parliament began hearings yesterday for cabinet nominees put forward by new Prime Minister Peter Modular as he moves to form a government after defeating Viktor Orban's party in last month's election. European leaders and foreign investors are watching closely for signs of political and economic reform. Pablo Guterres is in Budapest.
10: Parliamentary committees in Budapest began hearings Monday for members of Magyar's proposed cabinet, a government made up of political allies and outside professionals. The new administration says it will focus on restoring ties with the European Union, tackling corruption, and rebuilding public institutions. Magyar was sworn in Saturday after his TISA party won a two-thirds parliamentary majority in April's election, ending Viktor Orban's long rule. European leaders welcomed the transition with expectations that Hungary could unlock billions of euros in frozen EU funds. The government is expected to formally take office this week after the confirmation process is completed. Pablo Gutierrez, Budapest.
1: And that is our take on the world today.
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13: This is Triple Y weather. Currently outside, it's 19 degrees. For more information, head to our website, www.triplewy.com.au, and click on weather.

0: 4 to 6 Tuesday. 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
1: Every time I tried to reverse, the trailer just kept going side to side. 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
1: 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Currently outside, it's 18 degrees. 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

couple of oldies coming up here. We've got Ronnie Burns with Coal Man. Then Songstar with Night Has Come, something a bit more contemporary. And then Ross D. Wiley, The Star.

Corey Dark, Build Me a Man. Roger Custance, Ashamed. And Tia Gostolau, Early 20s. That's what's coming up on So Real.

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0: bit of Indigenous stuff coming up. We have Robin Lowe with Binnerong Coast, The Redeemed with Summer Surprise, and Richard Cuthbert, Swimming Pool.
1: Now that I see through grown-up eyes, the memories flow from my childhood mind. Games I played here then, that may have changed, but this place still remains the same. This place that I call my

So to finish off our first hour, we got Shariah Summers with Some Days, Reverend Jean's Everyday People, and Nolene Battley, A Letter Full of Tears.

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And don't forget to like their Facebook page. 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
1: 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Currently outside, it's 18 degrees. 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
2: 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Norma Tanaga, The Street That Rhymes at 6 a.m. And Seals and Crofts, Summer Breeze.

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Alas, dear people, the evil hour is upon us yet again. I must depart. I shall return in 5 days' time for the Blues Show on Sunday. But I'll leave you with four excellent tracks if we've got time. We have The Move with Blackberry Way, and Shelton, Sailor, The Applejacks, Like Dreamers Do, and The Honeycombs, That's the Way. Bye for

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1: This is Triple Y weather. Currently outside, it's 18 degrees. For more information, head to our website, www.triplewy.com.au, and click on weather.

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Hi, my name is Jack. I'm from the CBS Beyond program. I like trains, travel with my family, and listening to music. My favorite song is Jimmy Barnes, Driving Wheels. 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

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Some themes include numbers, colours, names, or just about you and me.

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1: This is Triple Y weather. Currently outside, it's 18 degrees. For more information, head to our website, www.triplewy.com.au, and click on weather.

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A little bit rusty, but hopefully not too rusty. The year is 1971. It's the first ever one-day international cricket competition. Idi Amin becomes president of Uganda. Apollo 14 lands on the moon. In Switzerland, women were given the vote. Seems like it should have been a long time before then. Stairway to Heaven was first performed by Led Zeppelin. And Walt Disney World opened. And in that year, this album was released. And this album is Aqualung. I'll play the first track, then I'll talk a little bit more about the album.

Well, that was the title track. Now, Ian Anderson's wife had been photographing homeless people along the Thames Embankment in London, and that inspired the cover. A guy called Burton Silverman actually painted it. Ian Anderson said he posed for the photograph, but Silverman said no, it wasn't him. He actually, this was a self-portrait. However, the record company bought the painting so it could be used. And if you can find it, it might be worth a bit of money now, because it either got stolen from a hotel room or it got stolen from Island Records. And nobody knows where it is. There were some issues with the painter, Burton Silverman. He sold the painting, but he tried to capitalise on merchandising, and I'm not quite sure what happened with all of that. And everybody seemed to think it was a concept album. And it seems that that little story originated somewhere in America. Ian Anderson strongly denies that. It does have a theme about homelessness, in a way, and it does have themes about his feelings for religion and God, in another way. But it was never designed as a concept album, but seeing people thought it was a concept album, Anderson thought, well, I'm going to give them a concept album. And he did his very next album, which is Thick as a Brick, which most people would remember as well. Anyway, the next track is called Cross-Eyed Mary, and apparently it's about a schoolgirl prostitute. So here's Cross-Eyed Mary.

That little short song was written by Ian Anderson after a visit to his critically ill father in hospital. It's a very, very short song. It only goes for a minute and 10 seconds, I think. Up next, we've got Mother Goose and Wandering Aloud from the same album, Aqualung.

This is Triple Y and this is the album show, and we're playing Aqualung tonight. A couple of more things about the band. The album Aqualung went to number 4 in the UK charts. Altogether, it sold around 7 million copies. So it was a decent selling album. I think it was their highest selling album ever. When it was recorded, Island Records had just taken over a chapel in Basing Street in London. And as I understand it, there were two studios in the particular chapel. One was a large one and one was a small one. Led Zeppelin were in the small one recording some tracks for Led Zeppelin 4, and Jethro Tull were in the larger one, which Ian Anderson didn't like very much. He said it was very difficult because of its horrible, cold, echoey feel. So there you go. Okay, a couple more tracks. Up to Me and My God.

Here is a band that sold something like 60 million records. One of their albums called A Crest of a Knave, very clever name that, Crest of a Knave, won an Academy Award. Yet why aren't they in the Rock and Roll Hall of Fame? I can't believe it. Another band, Steppenwolf, should be in there as well. I don't know who picks these bands, but I just can't work that one out anyway. Up next, we've got Slipstream and Locomotive Breath.

in the early days of the band, Anderson often played on stage in a large overcoat. His father had given him that with the words, "You better take this, it's going to be a cold winter." That was when the band started, and I guess it's when they moved to London. Anderson started out playing guitar, but he quickly realised he was never going to be as good as the band's lead guitarist at the time, Mick Abrams, who left the band later on and went on to form his own band, Bloodwound Pig. He was more of a bluesy type player in a different direction to the way the band was going. So Anderson realised he was going to be not the world's greatest guitarist. He's a decent guitarist, but not in the same category as Abrams, Clapton, Beck, Jimmy Page and all those other ones that are around at the time. So the manager of the band wanted him to stay playing guitar, but play rhythm guitar, but he decided that really wasn't for him. So he went on to play the flute. And the first few concerts I played with him playing the flute, he was basically learning the flute as he went along. Anyway, as they went along, the old overcoat transformed into a codpiece and standing on one leg. So he sort of changed his image as the band developed and as the music changed, etc., etc. So anyway, here's Locomotive Breath and Wind Up.

was young, and they packed me off to school, and they taught me how not to play the game. I didn't mind if they groomed me for success, or if they said that I was just a

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1: Well, that's your little lot from the album Aqualung. I hope you enjoyed it. I know that I enjoyed playing it and I enjoyed listening to it. I'm going to play a couple more tracks of Jethro Tull. I'm going to start off with one of their early tracks called The Witch's Promise.

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1: Shout out to John and Bev, two listeners from Adelaide who just dialed in and said they're enjoying the show, and I'm enjoying playing Jethro Tull. I probably had more feedback from listeners when I was on air to Jethro Tull than to anything else I ever played. So it's always a band that I really like. So I thought I'd continue the theme of Jethro Tull for a little bit longer. Here's another early track called Teacher, and a track then called Budapest, which I think is from the Crest of a Nave album, the one that won the Grammy Award. So here's Teacher, followed by Budapest.

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2: This is Triple Y weather. Currently outside, it's 19 degrees. For more information, head to our website.

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1: Jethro Tull didn't even pick their name. In fact, what happened was they played under several different names, and then they had one particular booking, and one of the staff members in the booking agency assigned them a name. He was a bit of a history nut. So Jethro Tull is a figure in history. I think he invented the seed drill in agriculture. So he booked them under the name Jethro Tull, and it stuck. Ian Anderson was never really happy with the name, and he said, why would you want to name a band after an old bloke who invented something agricultural? But never mind, Jethro Tull stuck. There's going to be more Jethro Tull coming up in the next hour, but in between I'm going to play two tracks that I really, really like. The first one is Quicksilver Messenger Service with their track Mona, and the next one will be It's a Beautiful Day with White Bird.
2: Sirenex Woods Rock and Roll.

We've just played two San Francisco bands from the hippie era, the era of flower power. That was It's a Beautiful Day. And before that, Quicksilver Messenger Service with Mona. Both of them were apparently very, very good live bands, particularly Quicksilver Messenger Service, which some people say were even better live than the Grateful Dead. I'm not going to judge that, but that's what some people say. We're going to go back to Jethro Tull, seeing we started the show with a Jethro Tull album, Aqualunga. It is, after all, the album show. And we're going to play some tracks from Thick as a Brick. I just thought I'd mention that over the years of Jethro Tull, and they've been around for a long time now, since about 1969, I think. That's many, many, many years ago. The only constant member of the band has obviously been Ian Anderson, and I guess probably second to him is guitarist Martin Barr, who's been with the band in and out for quite a long time, but probably the longest serving member after Ian Anderson. But one of the guitarists that actually came through the band was a guy who came from a Birmingham band called Earth. He left Earth to go into Jethro Tull, and then a few weeks later he left Jethro Tull to go back into Earth. And Earth became Black Sabbath. That was Tony Iommi. So here's some tracks from Thick as a Brick.

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2: I should thank Bill and Burnsy for getting me back in the chair today. I was a little bit rusty. I haven't been done this for a fair while, so I sought their advice and guidance, and they certainly helped me through in relearning the ropes all over again. The next band that I'm going to play is another track by Quicksilver Messenger Service. They had two very good guitarists, Gary Duncan and John Cipollina. John Cipollina seems to get all the attention, and his guitar and guitar stack are in the Rock and Roll Hall of Fame. Quicksilver is not, but John's guitar and amplifier is. Now, Gary Duncan, I think, was a great guitarist and often overlooked and overshadowed by John Cipollina. So the next track is Quicksilver Messenger Service. It's a longish track called The Fool, F-O-O-L, Fool. Gary wrote it and does most of the playing on it. And after that, we're going to go back to Jethro Tull with a couple of their tracks.

0: you very much.
1: Thank you. We'll see you tomorrow if you can make it.
0: Thank you very much. Thank you. Country flag will be right up.
2: 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Oh, maybe. 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
3: The last track was a live recording, and I think that's pretty good guitar playing for a live session. I really enjoyed presenting the show to you today. I hope you've enjoyed Jethro Tull, and in particular the Aqualung album. I've enjoyed bringing it to you. I'm going to leave you with a couple of tracks by Jethro Tull. The first one is Bungle in the Jungle, and the next one is Heavy Horses. I'm going to close the show with one of my all-time favourites. Actually came out when I was in second year high school, The Animals with Houses of the Rising Sun. So hope you've enjoyed the show. Over and out from me.

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1: This is Triple Y weather. Currently outside, it's 19 degrees. 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
1: This is Triple Y weather. Currently outside, it's 19 degrees. For more information, head to our website, www.triplewy.com.au, and click on weather.

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Some themes include numbers, colours, names, or just about you and me.

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1: This is Triple Y weather. Currently outside, it's 18 degrees. 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
1: 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Currently outside, it's
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4: 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And we are from Fish Street Primary School. And we listen to Triple Y. And Fish Street Primary School.

cigarettes, Olivia Newton-John, New Kids on the Block, Billy Ray Cyrus, Yuri Geller, a flock of seagulls, Betty.

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1: 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Just do it.

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1: Good morning, I'm Lee Harrison. Housing groups are worried the federal government's property tax changes could reduce investment. Labor's decided to use its political capital and break key election promises on capital gains tax and negative gearing. Both measures will be reined in, along with a decision to tax family trusts at 30% from the 2028 financial year. Property Council CEO Mike Zorbas says he wants to check the fine print.
2: Certainly a very, very big question mark, I think, now when you look at the behaviour of investors, particularly people who are providing new homes by virtue of the money that they're putting forward to create new apartments and new housing, what they do when they anticipate that the person that they sell to will be on a very much reduced taxation regime.
1: The federal government will use some of the money from its tax changes to help fund a tax offset for workers. From July next year, all wage and salary earners will get $250 as part of their tax return. The measure is permanent and won't be means tested. ACTU President Michelle O'Neill says it'll go some way to ease the cost of living.
3: And that, of course, joins with what will be the tax cuts on the 1st of July this year and the 1st of July next year. All of this is really welcome because, as we know, working people are paying the price for Donald Trump's war.
1: The budget also shows debt will hit more than $1 trillion. Unemployment will remain steady, but inflation's expected to hit 5% this year before coming down next financial year. The ADF has paused all personnel parachuting operations while an investigation's carried out into a deadly mid-air collision during a training exercise. Warrant Officer Lachlan Muddle fell several hundred feet to his death at Jarvis Bay Airfield, while another soldier managed to walk away with minor injuries. Major General Garth Gould says Warrant Officer Muddle had been with the Army since 1994 and his loss is being felt deeply.
4: He was highly regarded within our community. He was skilled, professional, and he'll be remembered for his sense of humour and his genuine and deep commitment to serving the nation, serving in Army, and serving in the Special Air Service Regiment.
1: Five Australians and a New Zealander are isolating in the Netherlands after stepping off a virus-stricken cruise ship. The complex operation of evacuating the passengers is now complete. World Health Organization team leader Boris Pavlin says the process worked well.
5: This has actually been a masterclass in how to handle something like this. The Spanish authorities have been incredibly efficient. There have been no hiccups in the way that it's been run.
1: And latest totality data shows the value of regional homes is outpacing the capitals. In the 3 months to April, regional growth surged by 3.3%, much higher than the 1.1% increase recorded across major cities. This is Air News. Carlton's begun its search for a new coach after Michael Voss's resignation. Eddie Summerfield reports.
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2: 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So come and have some fun with Two Little Ducks or Lucky Seven.
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1: Good morning, I'm Lee Harrison. The federal government says money raised through changes to property taxes will be funneled back to workers. The capital gains tax discount and negative gearing measures will be reined in, and trusts will face a higher tax rate. Labor's hoping to raise $8 billion from the changes by the end of the decade. Treasurer Jim Chalmers says the money will help fund a $250 tax offset for all Australian workers.
2: We're returning the money that we raise from things like capital gains and negative gearing, we're returning that to workers and businesses with our tax cuts, and so over the forward estimates of the budget it's broadly neutral. And that means that where we are repairing the budget, and we are quite substantially, the heavy lifting there is being done by savings and by spending restraint.
1: The opposition says it won't support Labor's changes to property taxes, claiming they won't help young people buy a home. Capital gains tax discount will be scrapped from next year, and CGT will incur a minimum 30% tax rate. As of now, investors will only be able to negatively gear newly built homes. But Shadow Treasurer Tim Wilson argues the changes won't increase supply or make housing more affordable.
3: If the objective is to get young Australians into a home, building fewer houses and increasing rents and then adding a tax if you invest your house deposit to get ahead doesn't seem like the way you get there.
1: A man's been charged over an alleged arson attack on a barber shop in Sydney's inner west. The Dulwich Hill business was damaged by fire back in February, but there was no reports of any injuries at the time. A 43-year-old

0: Didn't expect Queensland to win as well.
1: Greater Western Sydney players are unconcerned by reports that Geelong's trying to sign their skipper Toby Green. Connor Iden offering a word of advice for Green if he's contemplating a move to the Cattery.
2: Check the weather. He won't go back, no way. He's into his spearfishing at the moment, so he'll need a three-layer wetsuit if he goes down there. I don't think he'll like it.
1: And basketball champ LeBron James says he hasn't decided if he'll return for an unprecedented 24th NBA season after he shot 24 points in his LA Lakers playoff loss. The 41-year-old says he'll talk it through with his family over the next few months before announcing any retirement. Australian Independent Radio News.
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4: This is Triple Y weather. Currently outside, it's 17 degrees. 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

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Tribute. Long time ago, me and my brother Kyle here, we was hitchhiking down a long and a lonesome road. All of a sudden, there shined a shiny demon in the middle of the road. And he said,

Why are there no drugs in the jungle? Answer, because paracetamol. For more lame jokes like that, but more importantly for some great rock and roll, tune into Choice Cuts Rock and Roll every second Friday on 107.7 FM from 6 till 8 p.m.

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1: Good morning, I'm Lee Harrison. The Albanese government is being accused of punishing aspiration as investors are slugged to fund a modest tax cut. Michael Packey reports.
2: As of now, investors will only be able to negatively gear a newly built home. It's part of a suite of changes announced in the budget to rein in property tax incentives. The capital gains tax discount will be scrapped and incur a minimum tax rate of 30% from July next year. The same impost will also apply to family trusts from mid-2028. Treasurer Jim Chalmers admits not everyone will be happy, but argues the measures are necessary to give young people a leg up.
3: Now, I acknowledge that this is a controversial change.
2: The tax hikes will see the government collect about $8 billion by the end of the decade, and the money will be partly used to give all wage and salary earners a $250 tax offset from next year. The opposition's Tim Wilson says the coalition will back this measure, but believes there's little bang for buck.
4: Every time the government has offered a tax cut in the past, it's been wiped out by Jim Chalmers' active inflation agenda.
2: The budget has identified $1 trillion in debt, while savings reach about $60 billion, half coming from an overhaul of the National Disability Insurance Scheme. Michael Packey, Canberra.
1: The country's energy grid operator is forecasting a faster than expected increase in electricity consumption by data centres over the next decade. The Australian energy market operator is preparing to update its long-term outlook to take in the latest forecasts. A man's due in court charged over an alleged arson attack on a barber shop in Sydney's inner west. The 43-year-old is accused of setting the business at Dulwich Hill alight in

0: Georgina Winter reporting.
1: Four ministers have now resigned as calls grow for the British Prime Minister to step down. Sir Keir Starmer's been under pressure following disastrous results at recent local elections. He's told his cabinet a leadership contest hasn't been triggered and he's going to get on with governing. And World Health Organization officials say there's no sign of a larger hantavirus outbreak as cruise ship the MV Hondius left the Canary Islands. There have been a total of 9 confirmed cases, with 2 others suspected after some passengers fell ill after departing the vessel. This is Air News. Patrick Cripps and Jacob Wietering are both committing to staying at Carlton following Michael Voss's departure. The Blues' next coach will be Cripps' 5th coach since debuting in 2014.
2: Mate, I'm contracting in next year, so like I said before, I'm really committed in terms of this season. Like, it's I'm not just going to wave the white flag and waste the year. Like, there's a lot of footy to play out this year, so the privilege to play AFL, any game of AFL, is a massive honour.
1: As well as a new coach, the Blues are also looking for a new list boss, with Nick Austin leaving the club. And St Kilda star Nasiah Wanganeen-Malira has been sidelined for at least 3 more weeks after suffering a calf strain. Ivana Lelicio will fulfil a childhood dream when she runs out in tomorrow night's State of Origin Game 2. The Maroon Centre is out to help her Queensland square the series, with the side hoping for a faster start at Suncorp. Lelicio says she can't wait to get out there.
3: It means you care and something exciting. You know, Origin's what I've dreamt of since I was 3 years old, so to be able to live out your dreams. And Suncorp's a stadium that I've always wanted to play at and wondered what it felt like, so definitely looking forward to that, and especially on home soil, there's not much better than that.
1: And Coco Gauff has come from a set down to secure her spot in the quarterfinals of the Italian Tennis Open. Australian Independent Radio News.
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5: This is Triple Y weather. Currently outside, it's 18 degrees. For more information, head to our website, www.triplewy.com.au, and click on weather.
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0: Good morning, this is Air News South Australia. I'm Steve Barker. After last night's budget, Labor says from July next year, the capital gains tax discount will be reined in, and as of today, property investors will only be able to negatively gear newly built homes. The federal government argues the measures necessary to help bring down property prices and allow at least 75,000 more Australians to get into the market. The current 50% capital gains tax discount will be scrapped and instead linked to inflation over the length of time a person has held an asset. A minimum 30% tax rate on capital gains will also kick in from July next year. A 17-year-old learner driver will face Adelaide's Youth Court next month, accused of failing to stop for police in Rainella this week. Sarah Patterson has this report.
1: Police say they were overtaken by a speeding BMW sedan on the Southern Expressway on Monday night, but when they tried to stop the vehicle, it kept going towards the western suburbs. The BMW was tracked by the police helicopter travelling north along Brighton Road, where it's alleged the driver continued to exceed the speed limit as he kept going north along Tapleys Hill Road. Police successfully deployed road spikes as the sedan continued towards Anzac Highway and the driver was arrested at Glenelg. A subsequent search of the boy's backpack allegedly revealed a quantity of MDMA, cannabis, resealable bags and scales. The driver was bailed to appear in the Adelaide Youth Court on June 24th. Sarah Patterson, Air News.
0: CRAFER's Westman Beau Sebastian de Simone is standing trial in South Australia's Supreme Court, charged with the bashing murder of his mother, Linda Simon, in 2022. The court heard that Mr. de Simone hated his mother and police had attended the house several times in the years before Mrs. Simon's alleged murder. The trial, which is being heard by a judge alone without a jury, continues. A woman whose sister lost more than $3 million in a property investment scam says she wants the two men responsible to receive a substantial custodial sentence for destroying their lives. Adelaide resident Andre Langos and Brighton resident Sam Smith stole more than $6 million from five people, four of whom were aged over 60, between April 2019 and July 2020. Last month, prosecutor James Slocum told Adelaide's district court the men committed a deliberate act of fraud by deceiving the victims into believing they were investing their money in property. Defence counsel for Langos, Craig Caldicott, told the court his client was trying to make up for the invested money he'd lost. The pair will be sentenced next month. South Australia's reputation as a world-class food and wine destination could be bolstered with a potential listing in the Michelin Guide. Inspectors are visiting restaurants in Adelaide and across regional South Australia. If an entry makes the cut, it will be the first time any destination in Australia has been included in the gastronomical Bible. To Air Sport, Carlton's on the hunt for a new senior coach. Michael Voss has resigned after achieving just one win from his nine matches this season. Josh Fraser has taken over as interim coach. Port are on their way to the top end ahead of Friday night's Round 10 clash with the Suns. Taylor Walker has rated himself an outside chance to pull on the boots this weekend. The Crows play North Melbourne at Adelaide Oval on Saturday. Have a lovely Wednesday. I'm Steve Barker. This is Air News, South Australia.
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3: This is Triple Y weather. Currently outside, it's 18 degrees. For more information, head to our website www.triplewy.com.

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3: Good morning, I'm Lee Harrison. The Albanese government is accused of obliterating the fair go as investors cop a massive tax increase. Michael Packey reports.
4: There are more taxes than ever before in Jim Chalmers' 2026 budget as the Treasurer hits investors for 6. As of now, people will only be able to negatively gear a newly built home. And from next financial year, the capital gains tax discount will be scrapped, with the CGT attracting a minimum 30% tax. Trusts will face the same tax rate from July 2028. The opposition's Tim Wilson argues the changes are concerning.
5: It's very hard to support these changes, and we've already said we don't.
4: The money from the tax hikes will be used to fund a tax offset for all wage and income earners. Dr. Chalmers says a $250 benefit will be delivered every year.
6: To try and better align the tax treatment of people who work for a living with the people who earn their income from other sources.
4: The budget will see debt hit more than $1 trillion, but the government claims it's found more than $60 billion in savings, of which half will come from an overhaul of the NDIS. Michael Packey, Canberra.
3: A man and a woman are lucky to be alive after their boat capsized on the Gold Coast, leaving them drifting in the dark for over an hour. The pair was spotted clinging to a kayak off Southport just after 10 o'clock. A local sailor passing by pulled them from the water before they were transported to shore by water police. Paramedic Oliver Nicol says the sailors' swift action saved their lives.
7: We pass on our thanks to the community for looking out for one another, particularly around the water. As usual, we want to make sure that we stay safe around water, particularly with boating incidents in the Broadwater.
3: Both were taken to hospital as a precaution. Police will investigate whether another drive-by shooting in Altona North in Melbourne's west is linked to the illicit tobacco trade. Madeline Burke reports.
8: This shopping strip in Altona North has been targeted twice in the space of 8 weeks. Shots were fired into Smoke and Vape tobacco shop on Borack Square just after 5:30 last night. The shop was open at the time, but nobody was injured. It comes 8 weeks after a man was shot twice in the arm by a gunman who opened fire into more than a dozen people sitting outside a cafe in the same shopping square. Police are searching for an unknown number of offenders who remain on the run. Madeline Burke, Melbourne.
3: Legislation has now passed New South Wales Parliament to remove the use of good character references in the sentencing of perpetrators of sexual violence. The bill was amended by the Greens and Coalition, but Labor's expected to continue its push to remove good character evidence at sentencing for all offences. And research shows Australian children are suffering from sleep deprivation due to their dependence on screens. A study has found for every hour a two-year-old uses a handheld device, their sleep time is delayed by 30 minutes. This is Air News. Carlton's begun its search for a new coach after Michael Voss's resignation. Eddie Summerfield reports.
9: Rob Priestley, flanked by Chief Executive Graham Wright, GM of Football Chris Davies, with the President convinced Michael Voss leaving Carlton is the circuit breaker for the club.
10: Ultimately, beyond the results alone, we haven't seen that intended evolution in our game.
9: Wright, who reviewed Voss at the end of last season, has no regrets to let him coach on for another year.
11: Unanimous decision that we wanted to go forward with Michael.
9: Voss reached a conclusion with Davies on Friday before the loss to Brisbane. His time after 5 seasons with the Blues is up.
12: He was willing to tell me where he thought he was at and I was able to give him what my view was. And
9: sitting at 1-8, a committee will now be formed to choose the club's eighth coach this century, Josh Fraser, to take the reins as interim coach from Saturday against the Western Bulldogs. Eddie Summerfield, Icon Park.
3: To rugby league, and in a major boost for the Rabbitohs and Blues, star centre Latrell Mitchell has been named to make his return from a back injury. After a week on the sidelines, he'll take on the Dolphins on Friday night. And Golden Slipper winner Lady of Camelot's under a cloud after a stingray bit the racehorse along a Brisbane beach during a training session. The four-year-old bay mare has been scratched from Saturday's Doomben 10,000 race. Australian Independent Radio News.
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13: This is Triple Y weather. Currently outside, it's 19 degrees. 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